0: charged with multiple offences, including serious assault while armed and unlawful possession of a weapon. He's been remanded in custody and will appear in court tomorrow. Dusty Fitzpatrick reporting.
1: More shark-spotting drones will be rolled out across New South Wales to help keep people safe in the water. Donna Sirimana has more.
2: Drones will now operate at more beaches in the state, with 70 of them benefiting from a year-round monitoring. The expanded program follows an attack on Sydney mother Leah Stewart, who was mauled while swimming between the flags at Coogee. The state government will spend an additional $34 million over 2 years on new drones to detect sharks. The funding will also be used to trial AI technologies to enhance drone monitoring of the predators. Premier Chris Minns says while the enhanced operations won't eliminate the chance of attacks, they will ensure sharks are spotted earlier. Donna Sirimana reporting.
1: Also in news, the NT Treasurer says Territorians will pay 5.3% more on their power bills from Wednesday, meaning residents would pay potentially hundreds of dollars a year more on the cost of power. And Tasmania's famous one-ton southern elephant seal, Neil, is on the move again. A road at Hobart's Seven Mile Beach had to be shut yesterday morning after Neil parked himself at a busy intersection. He did eventually make his way back to the beach. This is Air News. To NRL, and it was a special night for North Queensland. Andrew Lucas has the details.
3: The Cowboys have celebrated Jason Tamalolo's 300th game with a huge 26-12 victory over the Panthers in Townsville. With the score locked at 12-all, Jeremiah Nanne broke the deadlock with his second try in the 72nd minute. Jake Clifford then sealed victory soon after in front of almost 23,000 fans. In other results, Manly belted Melbourne 30-4 at Four Pines Park. The Dolphins made it 8 straight wins, beating the Warriors 26-24 in Brisbane. Andrew Lucas, Sydney.
1: An impressive 34-point win for Collingwood over Richmond in the AFL. Despite a spirited showing from the Tigers in the second half, the Magpies pushed through the final score 15-16-106 to 11-6-72. Pies coach Craig McRae says the momentum was there.
4: We scored at 55% of our entries, which is a huge number, 20 marks inside 50, and still, you know, the competitor in me says we left a few out there as well.
1: Port Adelaide triumphed over the Crows 97-71, and 6 wins in a row now for Carlton, beating West Coast 117-64. The Vixens are through to the Super Netball Grand Final after beating the Fever 62-51, and the Socceroos will play Egypt in the next round of the FIFA World Cup. That's next weekend in Texas. The match taking place early Saturday morning, our time. Australian Independent Radio News.
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1: Hello, I'm Sarah Warmby. An Australian man has been arrested in Thailand over the murder of a teenage girl whose body was found inside a suitcase. Sean Bindley reports.
2: The 45-year-old man, reportedly from Ballarat in Victoria, was arrested at the international airport in Bangkok on Friday night. Police allege he picked up a 17-year-old girl in the coastal city of Pattaya in the early hours of Thursday morning. Her naked body was later found in a black suitcase, which had been dumped alongside a railway line, allegedly near the hotel at which the accused had been staying. Sean Bindley, Air News.
1: The Energy Minister has provided an update on the nation's reserves amid fresh military strikes between the US and Iran. Chris Bowen says there are 44 days worth of petrol, which is the same as last week, 37 days of diesel and 29 days worth of jet fuel. From July 1, it will be illegal for large retailers such as Coles and Woolworths to charge grocery prices that are excessive when compared to the cost of supply. The government says the price gouging changes are designed to protect Australian families. But Shadow Treasurer Tim Wilson says the changes will do very little.
3: Unless the Albanese government gets its inflation addiction under control, Australians will pay more for supermarket groceries and fresh food.
1: Critics of proposed changes to New South Wales' medicinal cannabis driving laws fear the reforms could normalise substance abuse behind the wheel. Sean Bindley again with that story.
2: Research presented to the state government shows more than one half of users with a valid script have admitted to taking higher doses of the drug or using it for recreational purposes. Evidence used to draft the policy has not yet been publicly released. NRMA spokesperson Peter Currie calling on Labor to urgently release the information.
4: See, we don't think it should go ahead at all. The more information that's been shared with the public, the more alarming it is. That's why we want them to release all of the evidence they have, the options paper.
1: Overseas now, and the search and rescue effort in northern Venezuela has entered its third day after devastating twin earthquakes. As the BBC's Will Grant reports, access to the epicentre has now been restricted.
5: With each morning that Venezuelans wake to the aftermath of the dual earthquakes, it's a little darker, a little more grim. It's another night in which the prayers for the miraculous recovery of missing loved ones went unanswered, in which the fitful sleep for the survivors is interrupted by nightmares of collapsed buildings and moments of sheer panic. At the scene of the worst hit areas, particularly the coastal town of La Guaira, the rescue teams have worked through another night, showing impressive resilience and focus to try to reach those trapped relatives. This feels like the hardest moment in Venezuela's modern history in a country that has had more than its fair share in recent years.
1: Briefly, in other news, Iran says it has struck American-linked targets as Bahrain reports a drone attack. And in the US, Gracie the giraffe, who went missing for about 2 weeks in Texas after wandering off from a remote private ranch, has been found safe and well. A team is being put together to safely transport the 10-foot-tall Gracie back home. This is Air News. Port Adelaide has stunned the Crows to record a shock 26-point win in the showdown at Adelaide Oval. Zach Butters and Jason Horne-Francis start in the 13-19-97 to 11-5-71 victory. Power coach Josh Carr says he was confident they could do it.
6: Felt like we were really clear from the start and our intentions at the start of the week, and at no stage through the week did I doubt that we could win this game.
1: The Magpies and Blues also posted wins. Round 17 of the NRL continued yesterday with 3 games. Terry Daniel reports.
7: The Manly Sea Eagles defeated the Melbourne Storm 30-4 in front of their home fans at Brookvale. Meantime in Townsville, the North Queensland Cowboys had a win over the current premiers, the Penrith Panthers, 26-12. And the Dolphins defeated the New Zealand Warriors by 2 points in a top four showdown, 26-24. It was a costly win for the Finns, with halfback Isaiah Katoa dislocating his wrist in the first half. Dolphins coach Christian Wolf says hopefully he won't be out for too long.
8: There's a bit of concern for it, obviously, and he's going to go and get scans and figure out where it's at. And, you know, obviously we're really hopeful that it's not too long term. And it's that time of the year where you've got niggles, and if we've got to play without him, we'll crack on.
7: Terry Daniel, Air Sport.
1: And George Russell has taken pole position for tonight's Formula One Austrian Grand Prix. Aussie Oscar Piastri will start from seventh on the grid. Australian Independent Radio News.
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0: Radio Dungog News, brought to you by our sponsor, the Dungog RSL Club.
1: Hello, I'm Sarah Warmby. Testing has confirmed a fourth case of H5 bird flu in Australia. Sean Bendley reports.
2: The Department of Agriculture says a giant petrel found in Western Australia has tested positive for the highly pathogenic strain of the virus. It's the third migratory seabird to test positive for the virus in the state. One positive case has been recorded in South Australia. In a statement, Chief Veterinary Officer Dr. Beth Cookson says there remains no evidence of any mass deaths and no evidence of a wider spread in the poultry or agricultural production systems. Sean Bindley, Air News.
1: Iran has launched a drone attack on Bahrain, with the Gulf state condemning what it called a blatant violation of its sovereignty as the ceasefire between Washington and Tehran comes under severe strain. Alastair D'Souza reports from Washington.
3: Bahrain now saying a number of Iranian drones targeted the country. A ship in the Strait of Hormuz has been struck, but no injuries have been reported. As for a U.S. response on the latest Iranian attack, nothing yet. However, in the past 24 hours or so, Vice President J.D. Vance posting on social media saying that if Iran has any disagreement, if it has any disagreements on the interim deal, they can just pick up the phone. Vance also saying, though, quote, violence will be met with violence. Now, Vance's response coming after an Iranian drone attack on a Singapore-flagged container ship that happened on Thursday.
1: Meantime, in the latest Nation Fuel update, Australia has 44 days worth of petrol, 37 days of diesel, and 29 days of jet fuel in reserve. An ISIS bride facing modern slavery charges was released in Melbourne yesterday after being granted bail. A magistrate ruled prosecutors failed to prove the 54-year-old was an unacceptable risk to the community. Under bail conditions, she must regularly report to police, keep a visitor log, and refrain from teaching religion. A national healthcare initiative to support women experiencing menopause and perimenopause symptoms will be expanded from this week as part of a $40 million federal government expansion. The ABC reports from July 1, dedicated support will roll out into all 33 of the nation's existing endometriosis and pelvic pain clinics. The Assistant Minister for Health and Women, Rebecca White, says the clinics will be a critical gap in women's health care.
4: We want them to be a beacon for women to know where they can go to get information and healthcare, because what we do know is that a lot of women don't know where to turn to. They might be seeing a GP who's a bit dismissive or maybe doesn't properly understand menopause and perimenopause.
1: South Australians will soon know where the seafood on their plate comes from. From Tuesday, hospitality venues must label seafood dishes as Australian, imported or mixed origin using a simple A, I or M on their menus. The new rule applies to restaurants, cafes, pubs, takeaways and other food outlets. And briefly, tech companies will soon face a $99 million fine if they breach the social media ban for under 16s. This is Air News. Manly has moved up to fifth place on the NRL ladder after defeating Melbourne 30 points to 4. Seagulls coach Kieran Foran says there were lots of positives.
5: We wanted to start fast and hard, and I thought the guys went out and put it all out there. I was happy with the resolve that we showed defensively.
1: Wins also to the Cowboys and Dolphins. This afternoon, the Raiders will take off the Dragons before the Knights play the Tigers. In the AFL, Carlton has notched up a sixth straight win under interim coach Josh Fraser, beating the West Coast 117-64. Port Adelaide and Collingwood also celebrating wins. Round 16 wraps up today with the Kangaroos up against the Bombers. Later, the Dockers meet the Suns. Melbourne will face the Adelaide Thunderbirds in the Super Netball Grand Final after beating the West Coast 62-51. And in the cricket, Australia's Ash Gardner says they're looking forward to the challenge as they prepare for tonight's Women's T20 World Cup clash against India. Australia will be out to secure a top spot in their group as well as a spot in the semi-finals. Gardner has told the ABC the players are ready.
6: We know that they're going to put us under pressure throughout this game, but it's being able to bounce back from that. And if we are losing the momentum, how can we grab it back? Because we know that the game can ebb and flow with these guys. They obviously have some real match winners within their side. So making sure that we're doing the 1% is really well. And I guess we're really prepared before we walk out into the field.
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10: Is she really going out with him?
11: Well, there she is. 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
10: Betty, is that Jimmy's ring you're wearing?
11: Gee, it must be great riding with him.
10: Is he picking you up after school today? By the way, where'd you meet him?
12: I met him at the candy store. He turned around and smiled at me. You get the picture?
10: Yes, we see.

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1: Hello, I'm Sarah Warmby. An Australian man remains under police guard in Thailand after being charged with the murder of a teenage girl. Carolee Katsimbanis has the story.
2: 46-year-old Simon Peter Carman of Ballarat in Victoria was arrested at Bangkok's International Airport as he tried to board a plane to Perth late Friday evening. Thai police allege he was involved in the death of a 17-year-old girl in the popular tourist town of Pattaya. CCTV shows the man and the girl entering his hotel room in the early hours of Thursday morning local time, her naked body later found in a black suitcase which had been dumped alongside a nearby railway line. Mr. Carman is being questioned by police on suspicion of murder, which carries the death penalty or life in prison. Carolee Katsimbanis reporting.
1: Australia will strengthen its social media ban, increasing fines and handing the eSafety Commissioner more power. Our federal politics editor, Michael Packey.
3: Since December, major social media platforms like TikTok, Snapchat and Instagram have been required to block under-16s from creating an account. The aim is to stop young people from being subject to online bullying and graphic material. But eSafety Commissioner Julie Inman Grant says the current legislation is thin and she needs more power to police and punish platforms doing the wrong thing. The Albanese government will today announce the commissioner will be given greater ability to ensure the tech giants are complying with the law. The penalty for breaches will also increase from just under $50 million to $99 million. Michael Packey, Canberra.
1: A joint illegal multi-million dollar tobacco operation has been disrupted across two Australian states. 20 properties were raided across Tasmania and Victoria. 2 million illegal cigarettes and more than 7,000 vapes were seized. Australian travellers headed to Europe for the school holidays have been warned to take care as a deadly heat wave intensifies. At least 250 people have now been killed as a result of the weather. As the CNN's Elizabeth Rizzini explains, the heat wave is heading east.
4: There were red alerts out for Western France. You know, Bordeaux saw its hottest day, not just for June, but on record. The heat has been moving further eastwards across to central and eastern areas of Europe, and we find red alerts today across central and eastern areas of France.
1: Also in news, two major storm systems pounding Japan have caused landslides and floods, leaving one person dead and several injured. And just days after back-to-back earthquakes devastated Venezuela, a third earthquake measuring 4.9 has been felt in the capital, Caracas, and there's been more than 200 aftershocks. The death toll has risen to over 1,400, while an estimated 50,000 people remain missing or unaccounted for. The deputy representative for UNICEF in Venezuela, Gabriel Vocal, says getting aid to affected communities has been challenging.
5: When it comes to logistical challenges, these exist, of course. For example, the biggest airport of the capital city here in Caracas has been severely damaged. But UNICEF and partners find ways to get in aid through road, through air and through boat. So solutions are always possible.
1: This is Air News. To NRL, and it was a special night for North Queensland. Andrew Lucas has the details.
6: The Cowboys have celebrated Jason Tamalolo's 300th game with a huge 26-12 victory over the Panthers in Townsville. With the score locked at 12-all, Jeremiah Nanne broke the deadlock with his second try in the 72nd minute. Jake Clifford then sealed victory soon after in front of almost 23,000 fans. In other results, Manly belted Melbourne 30-4 at Four Pines Park. The Dolphins made it 8 straight wins, beating the Warriors 26-24 in Brisbane. Andrew Lucas, Sydney.
1: An impressive 34-point win for Collingwood over Richmond in the AFL. Despite a spirited showing from the Tigers in the second half, the Magpies pushed through the final score 15-16-106 to 11-6-72. Pies coach Craig McRae says the momentum was there.
7: We scored at 55% of our of our entries, which is a huge number, 20 marks inside 50. And still, you know, the competitor in me says we left a few out there as well.
1: Port Adelaide triumphed over the Crows 97-71, and six wins in a row now for Carlton, beating West Coast 117-64. The Vixens are through to the Super Netball Grand Final after beating the Fever 62-51. And the Socceroos will play Egypt in the next round of the FIFA World Cup. That's next weekend in Texas. The match taking place early Saturday morning, our time. Australian Independent Radio News.
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1: Hello, I'm Sarah Warmby. Tech companies will soon face a $99 million fine if they breach the social media ban for under-16s. It's part of a move to strengthen Australia's social media laws after the eSafety Commissioner argued she needs more power. Regulations have been in place since December last year, resulting in about 5 million children being removed from various platforms. A new 4.9 magnitude earthquake has struck off the north coast of Venezuela just days after twin earthquakes left over 1,400 people dead. The tremor has reportedly been felt in the capital, Caracas. Rescuers are racing to find survivors, with more than 50,000 people still missing. Senior Labor Minister Chris Bowen says the government is investigating whether any Australians have been affected by the disaster.
2: I think, as the Prime Minister indicated, we would expect that the Australians in Venezuela and impacted, given the size of the tragedy and the scale of the impact on Venezuela. Australian consular officials are working hard to identify any Australians impacted, and the Department of Foreign Affairs will provide updates.
1: Experts want bird and cat owners, along with the poultry industry, to be on alert for signs of bird flu. A fourth migratory seabird in Australia has now returned a positive result for the H5N1 strain. Australia is the final continent to record cases of the strain, which has killed millions of birds and mammals globally. A man has been charged with multiple offences after allegedly advancing on police with a firearm in Logan, south of Brisbane. Dusty Fitzpatrick reports.
3: Police arrived at a property on Caswell Road on Friday night to conduct a welfare check when they were confronted by the armed man. It's alleged he then advanced on police, prompting officers to fire a shot. First aid was administered at the scene before the man was airlifted to Princess Alexandra Hospital in a stable condition. The 41-year-old's now been charged with multiple offences, including serious assault while armed and unlawful possession of a weapon. He's been remanded in custody and will appear in court tomorrow. Dusty Fitzpatrick reporting.
1: More shark spotting drones will be rolled out across New South Wales to help keep people safe in the water. Donna Sirimana has more.
4: Drones will now operate at more beaches in the state, with 70 of them benefiting from a year-round monitoring. The expanded program follows an attack on Sydney mother Leah Stewart, who was mauled while swimming between the flags at Coogee. The state government will spend an additional $34 million over 2 years on new drones to detect sharks. The funding will also be used to trial AI technologies to enhance drone monitoring of the predators. Premier Chris Minns says while the enhanced operations won't eliminate the chance of attacks, they will ensure sharks are spotted earlier. Donna Sirimana reporting.
1: Also in news, the NT Treasurer says Territorians will pay 5.3% more on their power bills from Wednesday, meaning residents would pay potentially hundreds of dollars a year more on the cost of power. And Tasmania's famous one-ton southern elephant seal, Neil, is on the move again. A road at Hobart's Seven Mile Beach had to be shut yesterday morning after Neil parked himself at a busy intersection. He did eventually make his way back to the beach. This is Air News. Port Adelaide has stunned the Crows to record a shock 26-point win in the showdown at Adelaide Oval. Zach Butters and Jason Horne-Francis start in the 13-19-97 to 11-5-71 victory. Power coach Josh Carr says he was confident they could do it.
5: Oh, well, we were really clear from the start and our intentions at the start of the week, and at no stage through the week did I doubt that we could win this game.
1: The Magpies and Blues also posted wins. Round 17 of the NRL continued yesterday with 3 games. Terry Daniel reports.
6: The Manly Sea Eagles defeated the Melbourne Storm 30-4 in front of their home fans at Brookvale. Meantime in Townsville, the North Queensland Cowboys had a win over the current premiers, the Penrith Panthers, 26-12. And the Dolphins defeated the New Zealand Warriors by 2 points in a top four showdown, 26-24. It was a costly win for the Finns, with halfback Isaiah Katoa dislocating his wrist in the first half. Dolphins coach Christian Wolf says hopefully he won't be out for too long.
7: There's a bit of concern for it, obviously, and he's going to go and get scans and figure out where it's at. And, you know, obviously, we're really hopeful that it's not too long term. And It's that time of the year where you've got niggles, and if we've got to play without him, we'll crack on.
6: Terry Daniel, Air Sport.
1: And George Russell has taken pole position for tonight's Formula One Austrian Grand Prix. Aussie Oscar Piastri will start from seventh on the grid. Australian Independent Radio News.
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0: Modern Motors in Dungog are now dealers for Coyote tractors, ranging from 25 horsepower to 140 horsepower. 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
1: I'm Mark Dransfield. The federal government says big tech is not cooperating with the social media ban as intended, prompting the need for harsher penalties. More from federal politics reporter Nelson Scott.
2: In December, the government banned children under 16 from creating accounts on platforms like TikTok, Instagram, and Snapchat. But despite 5 million accounts being removed or restricted, many minors remain active on social media, risking exposure to bullying and graphic content. The government has announced it will double the maximum fine for companies that breach the ban to $99 million, while the eSafety Commissioner will gain new powers to investigate tech giants to ensure they're complying. Treasurer Jim Chalmers has told the ABC these changes will help keep organisations accountable.
3: The safety of our kids is too important to let the big tech companies wriggle off the hook.
2: The opposition's Julian Lisa has told Sky News, while he supports the ban, it's not working as planned.
4: Labor has clearly fumbled this.
2: The government hopes to legislate the new penalties by the end of the week. Nelson Scott, Canberra.
1: An Australian man arrested in Thailand over the death of a teenage girl is claiming self-defence, according to local media. 56-year-old Simon Carman was taken into custody at Bangkok Airport after the 17-year-old's body was found stuffed inside a suitcase. He's been charged with four offences, including murder, which carries the death penalty or life in prison. The peace agreement in the Middle East appears to be on shaky ground as the US and Iran trade strikes. Washington's launched a fresh wave of missiles on Iranian military infrastructure near the Strait of Hormuz. It says the actions in response to continued attacks by Iran on commercial shipping. Strategic Analysis Australia Director Michael Shoebridge says it is a concerning escalation.
5: The US are attacking things around the Strait that help the Iranians attack shipping in the Strait, things like radars and mine laying ships, which apparently the Iranians might still have some of, even though we're told the whole Navy was destroyed.
1: Back home, and Australian researchers will pilot an AI-powered energy system to improve the efficiency of rooftop solar and battery storage and unit blocks. Sarah Warmby has details.
6: The technology can coordinate energy resources across multiple residences, making waste-reducing decisions in real time. University of New South Wales Dr. Ripon Chakraverty says AI's ability to predict information through data will have untold effects on energy waste.
7: It doesn't only say what would happen tomorrow, but it will also explain what the actual decision should be. And this is where we do believe the future is.
1: And AFL icon Tony Modra has sent a message to his supporters for the first time since his horrific truck accident. He was visited by former Crows teammate Mark Rasciuto, who said he looks and sounds different, but he's still got the same unbreakable spirit.
8: He did want to leave a message for everyone, and here it is.
9: G'day, everybody. I've heard I've had a lot of support, not by just Crows fans, but poor fans as well. So I'd just like to thank everybody. Enjoy the game and make sure you drive home safe.
1: This is Air News. First to AFL, and a blow for the Blues, with one of the club's star defenders set to spend more time on the sidelines. Sarah Patterson reports.
10: Jacob Wietering was initially considered a chance to return for yesterday's game against West Coast, but ended up being ruled out for the third match in a row. A setback earlier in the week saw Wietering aggravate a calf injury. The club expects to know the extent of the damage this week. Despite his absence, Carlton's defence stood up well, with first-year defender Harry Dean rising to the challenge in the Blues' 53-point victory. Sarah Patterson, S Sport.
1: This afternoon, North Melbourne takes on Essendon, then Fremantle and the Gold Coast Suns face off. NRL and the Raiders are hosting the Dragons before the Knights take on West Tigers. The Panthers have suffered their second straight defeat, going down to the Cowboys 26 points to 12. Penrith coach Ivan Cleary frustrated following the loss, giving just 13 words in the post-match press conference.
11: What are your thoughts on that game?
12: I don't have many, really. It wasn't great.
11: How is Isaiah looking? Did he pass that HIA then?
12: No, he didn't.
11: He's
12: back
11: next week, so he'll be without him for the
1: bonus.
12: Correct.
1: And at the FIFA World Cup, England has secured a 2-0 victory over Panama. 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
1: I'm Mark Dransfield. The federal government says inflation's expected to peak lower than was previously anticipated. The budget forecast headline inflation would reach a high of 5% this year amid the economic fallout from the Iran war. The government now anticipates the figure will peak at 4.25% in the middle of the year. Treasurer Jim Chalmers has told the ABC while strides are being made, a number of uncertainties remain.
2: That is very, very welcome progress. It does show, I think it does illustrate, the progress that we're making together in this fight against inflation. Now, there's still a lot of uncertainty in the Middle East and elsewhere. There's still more inflation than we would like in our economy.
1: Australia's under 16 social media ban will be strengthened, increasing fines and handing the eSafety Commissioner more power. Penalties handed to tech companies found to be in breach of the laws will almost double to $99 million. Nationals MP David Littleproud says the government needs to be taking stronger action.
3: While I welcome the fact they're going to increase the penalties, you've got to use them. You've got to have a consequence, and there hasn't been a consequence yet for these big tech companies.
1: An illegal multi-million-dollar tobacco operation has been disrupted across two Australian states. Carolee Katsimbanis reports.
4: Officers raided 20 premises across Victoria and Tasmania, seizing 2 million illegal cigarettes, 11,000 nicotine patches, more than 7,000 vapes, 2,000 nangs, and more than $70,000 in cash. $76,000 in fines now collected. $8 million in duty avoided, discovered. Operation Tempest has identified 7 people of interest in Victoria. 6 international flights into Melbourne also screened for travellers trying to smuggle the goods into Australia. Carolee Katsimbanis, Melbourne.
1: The New South Wales Premier says increased drone monitoring for sharks on the state's beaches will help people feel confident while in the water. The government's investing $34 million over 2 years on new drones and a series of AI trials to help detect the predators. 70 beaches across New South Wales will now be monitored by drones year-round. Chris Minns admits the plan isn't a silver bullet, but insists it will help.
5: No one can promise a shark mitigation program that can guarantee that there will be zero encounters with sharks. We can't do that today, we couldn't do that yesterday. But our plan here is to reduce the risk for swimmers and surfers in New South Wales beaches.
1: A UNICEF charter flight carrying emergency supplies for families has landed in Venezuela. At least 1,400 people have now been confirmed dead, with more than 50,000 still missing after the double earthquakes hit. Spokesman Richard Parlett says the country is incredibly vulnerable.
6: As we know, children are among the most vulnerable in disasters like this, facing injury, displacement and deep distress.
1: A new app's been launched to help parents introduce common allergy-causing foods to kids in the hopes of reducing the risk of future sensitivity. The National Allergy Council research has found 1 in 10 Australian babies is affected by allergies. Chief Executive Dr. Sandra Vale says the technology can give parents targeted advice.
7: It's responsive to the age of the child and also what the family normally eats. So when a family or a parent registers, we can send them age-appropriate information.
1: This is AIR News. First to the World Cup, and superstar Lionel Messi has returned to the field as Argentina beat Jordan 3-1. Earlier, wins for England, Croatia and the Congo. The Socceroos' next opponents in the World Cup have been locked in. They're up against Egypt in the round of 32. NRL, and a short time ago, the Raiders and the Dragons were 6-6 in Canberra. Later, the Knights take on West Tigers. The Dolphins have triumphed over the Warriors 26 points to 24. The result marks 8 straight wins for Redcliffe. Dolphins coach Christian Wolff says it was a performance his side should be proud of.
8: I just loved their bravery. We hung in, we defended really well when things weren't going our way, and yeah, when it really mattered, we found the points that we had to.
1: Turning to AFL, and North Melbourne takes on Essendon shortly. Meantime, Fremantle coach Justin Longmuir is expecting a strong performance from Gold Coast. The Suns have been out of sorts in recent weeks, losing their past 4 games. Longmuir says the Damien Hardwick coach side's better than the results suggest.
9: Expecting physicality, expecting them to come over and play like a desperate team, given all the criticism they're copying around their form, which, looking at it, it's not as bad as probably people think. They're not far off. They would have got a lot of confidence out of their game against Hawthorn, and they did a lot right.
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Hey, hey, hey, and the big aloha, aloha, aloha. As always, you are oh so welcome to come on in. Your table is ready for you over here. The bar and the kitchen are open for your orders. And either by sheer luck or planned good intention, you have once again come across this audio venue known as the Tiki Lounge Remix. I'm your host, the proprietor and DJ in the lounge. My name is Seth Jordan, and we are the home of Creative Sonic Exotica, where every week I keep you as up-to-date as possible with goings-on in the global world music scene, contemporary jazz, digital beats, bit of dub around those edges, and in the first hour of this edition, we've got a remix collaboration between New York, London, and Cuba, a very creative producer-singer partnership from Buenos Aires in Argentina, and an Italian producer goes all Afro-Latin. Plus, a very articulate but not a young voice from indigenous Australia, we farewell a truly iconic jazz pianist from South Africa, and in the second hour of the program, if you and your own good community station are sticking around for that, our very special guest is the brilliant and very colorful Cuban jazz pianist, Mr. Omar Sosa, who's got another incredible new album that's just been released. So I hope you can stick around for that, right here in the Tiki Lounge Remix. And to kick things off, we're going to head to New York and the DJ producer from there named Nicodemus. He's very prolific. He's been going since the mid-90s. And his latest album is called Soul and Science, an effort between old and new friends. He's just released two new remixes from that 2023 album. And on this track, DJ Ben Camori reimagines the track Rumba Tobacco Iran, trans-Caribbean production between Puerto Rico and Cuba, featuring contributions from Tempo and the Candela All-Stars and Cuban-born singer Miss Haiti Soul, right here in the Tiki Lounge Remix.

And that's the sound of two Argentinian artists. That's Chancha Villacircuito, better known to his mother as Pedro Canale, but he works under the Chancha Villacircuito moniker, and Miss Sofia Viola on a track there called Virgen del Alto, and that means Virgin Up High. From a new album coming out from them called Oro and T, Golden You, out on the Wonder Wheel label. That's the label of Nicodemus, who we heard a track from before that. And it's an interesting project. The full album will be coming out in later July, but the artistic project of Sofia Viola and Chancha Villacircuito were born in the same year and, curiously, within the same geographic area. Both Sofia and Pedro developed their projects in the southern suburbs of Buenos Aires in Argentina, where over 20 years ago, they shared nights of underground music and theater in that region. And during the pandemic, they were invited to a concert where their musical styles were meant to intertwine, and that's how this joint project was originally born. Both were delighted with those improvisations, so they decided to give them more shape and compose new songs. Thus, Oro Anti, Golden You were born. It's a very interesting project, and I look forward to hearing the full album in later July when that's released. I'll be bringing more of those tracks to you right here in the Tiki Lounge Remix. But right now, we're going to head to Brazil, neighboring there of Argentina, and a new track out from two artists there. One's known as Aguadero, and the other one is Sincron e Cidada. I will not spell that for you. It's far too long. On a track called Escuro de Noche, which means dark at night. It's out on the Resueno label, which is based in Guatemala, but this track comes from Brazil. Aguadero and Sincron e Cidada, right here in the Tiki Lounge.

Yeah, and that's a track called Lindeza, which has a decidedly Brazilian flavor to it, and it comes from Italian DJ and producer Gerardo Frassina, F-R-I-S-I-N-A. Gerardo Frassina, he's been on the scene for quite a number of years, and that comes from a new double 7-inch vinyl release from him called Duala Lindeza. It's out on the Schema Rearward label. And I've been a fan of Gerardo Frassina for quite some years. Even though he's Italian, he loves combining together funk with Afro-Latin grooves, and it's all filtered through a distinctly modern electronic sensibility. Let's hear this other track from Gerardo Frassina from this new EP release from him. This one is called Duala, and it pays tribute to the African city of Duala, made famous by the great Manu Dibango. From Italy, Gerardo Frassina, Duala, right here in the Tiki Lounge.

0: And that's the track Too Many Gods, and it comes from Mr. Richard J. Franklin. You may or may not be aware of him, but he's actually been on the scene in many guises for quite a few years through his songwriting, storytelling, community leadership, and his award-winning films and plays. He's also the SBS Elder in Residence these days, and he's really become one of Australia's most prominent Indigenous voices. New studio album out from him called Discovering Lerpeen Mara. L-E-E-R-P-E-E-N, and then Mara. Discovering Lerpeen Mara. He's been promising this album for a couple of years now, but it's finally been released, and he really is a charismatic performer at the peak of his powers. It's kind of a blend of folk and rock. That one was pretty heavy, wasn't it? But very good and great lyrics, and he delivers his truths with equal parts of gravitas and warmth on this album, which really needs the listener's attention. The lyrics are sparse but precise. The sound can be quite hypnotic, and the messages are quite inspired. Let's hear another track from this new album from Richard J. Franklin, who also happens to be the brother of Amy Saunders from Titters fame back in those days. But here he is on his own, Richard J. Franklin. This is a track called Lawbreaker from the new album Discovering Lerpeen Mara, right here in the Tiki Lounge.
1: When you've got art, you've got voice, and with voice comes freedom, and with freedom comes responsibility. And you've got to ask yourself, are you being responsible with your freedom? Agitators and stirrers are a

thereby shaping a better civilization and humanity, which is why, which is why is so absolutely necessary. Agitators and stirrers. Can be you, can be me. You just got to ask yourself, you're going to step up, you're going to

two live tracks there, Cherry and Mannenberg. On the keyboards, Mr. Abdullah Ibrahim, also known as Dollar Brand, who has unfortunately passed away at the grand age of 91, an iconic, iconic South African pianist who's been so much part of the music from there for so many years. And I was lucky enough to meet him and interview him on several occasions when he's been out here in Australia. A gentle, very intelligent man, and a great, great performer, whether performing solo, in a small trio, such as you just heard him, or in a bigger band setting. And that track, Mannenberg, is also known as Cape Town Fringe, and it was originally recorded by South African musicians back in 1976. It became a mega hit for Abdullah Ibrahim, both at home and abroad, and it's generally regarded as the unofficial national anthem of South Africa, Mannenberg, from Abdullah Ibrahim. I want to read here from the obituary that was published in The Guardian in the last few days. It says, South African jazz composer and pianist Abdullah Ibrahim has died at the age of 91. He passed away peacefully with South Africa and its people in his heart, read the statement. His love for his country never wavered, no matter where in the world he found himself. Ibrahim died in Germany after a short illness. The musician was born in Cape Town as Adolf Johannes Brann, and he once said he started composing music at the age of 7, but made his professional debut at 15, then known as Dollar Brann, and went on to become an esteemed figure within local jazz circles in the 1950s, before he recorded an album with a group known as the Jazz Epistles in 1960. Jazz Epistle Verse 1 was the first full-length jazz LP by black South African musicians. The music was not explicitly political, but they were targeted by the apartheid government anyway. Ibrahim moved to Europe in the 1960s, where he met Duke Ellington, who he went on to record with before he moved to New York in 1965. I always say we never thought of Ellington as an African-American. We thought of him as a wise old man in the village, Ibrahim said in 2024. You have any musical problem or inspiration, you go to Ellington, and he's been that bulwark for many, many musicians. In the U.S., Abdullah Ibrahim performed at the Newport Jazz Festival and embarked on a solo tour, also stepping in for Ellington on a number of occasions. We don't really leave, you know, he said in 1984 about moving away from South Africa. It's a tactical retreat. We regard ourselves as cultural freedom fighters, and when our cadres, our young people, go outside the country for training, we don't say that they left. It's a tactical retreat. He converted to Islam in 1968 and changed his name from Dollar Brand to Abdullah Ibrahim. And in his career, he would go on to record more than 70 albums, the most recent of which was released in 2024. His most known piece, Mannenberg, which you just heard, was recorded in 1974 and became a major anti-apartheid anthem. And the song reportedly inspired Nelson Mandela during his imprisonment. I realized at an early age that this system of apartheid was totally against the brain of everything, because it was not just that they didn't want you to record the music, it's that they didn't want you to think, he said in 2017. Ibrahim also worked on a number of soundtracks for films, and throughout his career he also won a number of awards, including the German Jazz Trophy and a South African Music Lifetime Achievement Award. The Guardian's John Fordham wrote that Ibrahim has written some of the most beautiful themes to emerge from his culture's special chemistry of African vocalized phrasing. And one of his final solo performances was at the Cape Town International Jazz Festival in March of this year. So Abdullah Ibrahim, a.k.a. Dollar Brand, gone, unfortunately, at the age of 91. A wonderful, wonderful player. And even in his later years, Abdullah wasn't adverse to having his music remixed by younger producers. Here's a well-known track of his called Blues for a Hip King, remixed by the German producer Kinderzimmer, from the album Re-Brahim, Abdullah Ibrahim remixed, right here in the Tiki Lounge.

and that's a track called The Balance. Title track from album from Abdullah Ibrahim, a.k.a. Dollar Brand, came out in 2019. A fond farewell to the master, Abdullah Ibrahim, right here in the Tiki Lounge. And that's just about all the time we've got for this first hour of the Tiki Lounge Remix. I do hope you enjoyed what you've been listening to, and I do hope you can stick around on your own good community station for the second hour of the program, because our very, very special guest is another great jazz pianist, Mr. Omar Sosa from Cuba. Got a great new album out called We Are Not the Headliner, and we'll be talking about all sorts of things with Omar. He's quite a character. That's in the second hour. And of course, the program is produced in the studios of 2BBB FM in Bellingen, New South Wales. That's on Goombanga country. And it's distributed all around this big land, thanks to the good folks at the Community Radio Network, CRN, with continued support from the Community Broadcasting Foundation. Big, big thanks to them as well. Leave you with just a little bit more from Abdullah Ibrahim and his trio, right here in the lounge.

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1: Oh, yeah.

And that's a track called El Tercero, the plush vocal mix from Cuban jazz pianist Mr. Omar Sosa from his 2005 album called Mulatos Remix, which followed up from his Mulatos album in 2004. And Omar Sosa is our very special guest for this edition of the Tiki Lounge Remix. He's been a guest here before a couple times. I also toured with him twice when he came out here to Australia through Jazlyn Hall Promotions, and he really is one of the finest musicians I've ever spent time with. Very, very creative. If you're not familiar with Omar Sosa, I'll give you a little bit of background here. He's a Cuban composer and pianist, and really one of the most versatile jazz artists on the scene today. He fuses a wide range of jazz, world music, and electronic elements with his native Afro-Cuban roots to create a fresh and original urban sound, all with a Latin jazz heart. Omar Sosa's musical trajectory has taken him from Camagüey and Havana in Cuba to touring in Angola, the Congo, Ethiopia, and Nicaragua in the 1980s, to a sojourn in the African descent communities of Ecuador in the 1990s, to an extended presence in the San Francisco Bay Area in the USA and the Latin jazz scene there, to his current engagement with artists from France, Cuba, Brazil, and several Northwest and East African nations. His career embodies the expansive outlook of a truly visionary artist who's taken Thelonious Monk's uncompromising spirit of piano playing to heart while working ceaselessly to craft and project a unique cosmopolitan voice. Omar Sosa received a Lifetime Achievement Award from the Smithsonian Associates in Washington, D.C. in 2003 for his contribution to the development of the Latin jazz scene in the U.S., and over the years, Omar has been nominated 6 times for a Grammy Award and 2 times for the BBC Radio 3 World Music Awards. In 2003, he also received the Afro-Caribbean Jazz Album of the Year Award from the Jazz Journalists Association in New York City for his recording called Sentir, and a nomination from the Jazz Journalists Association for the Latin Jazz Album of the Year in 2005 for his recording Mulatos that I was just referring to. In 2008, he was commissioned by the Yerba Buena Center for the Arts in San Francisco and the Oakland East Bay Symphony to compose a major work for symphony orchestras called From Our Mother, which was supported by a grant from the Rockefeller Foundation. In 2009, Omar was invited by a city in Spain and a festival there to write another work for symphony orchestra called Oda Africana. And in 2009, the Barcelona Jazz Festival commissioned a tribute to Miles Davis's Kind of Blue recording, featuring Afro-Cuban interpretations of the seminal Davis work on the occasion of its 50th anniversary. Omar Sosa was born in Camagüey in Cuba in 1965. He moved to Havana in 1980 to continue his music studies at the prestigious National School of Music there, finishing his formal training at the Institut Superior de Arte in 1983. Among his influences, Omar cites traditional Afro-Cuban music, European classical composers, including Chopin, Bartok, and Satie, Thelonious Monk, John Coltrane, Charlie Parker, Oscar Peterson, Herbie Hancock, Chick Corea, Keith Jarrett, Chucho Valdez, and the pioneering Cuban jazz group Iracarer. He's a one-off, Omar Sosa. A very interesting character and a great, great musician. And I caught up with him to talk about his current projects. Let's hear one more track from him and then we'll get into the conversation. This is a track that comes from his brand new album, which is just being released now, called We Are Not the Headliner on his own OTA label, OTA. This is called Hela Changue. Omar Sosa on the piano with the Cuarteto Americanos, right here in the Tiki Lounge Remix.

drums was the voice when our history was silenced. Your terror in the wind, where our ancestors roamed. Oriente sunrise to the streets we call home. Tradition alive, never lost, never gone.

0: On the line from Puglia in southern Italy, I'm speaking with the wonderful, wonderful Cuban jazz pianist, Mr. Omar Sosa. Good to see you again, Omar. It's been a while, hasn't it?
1: Hey, brother, it was a pleasure to be with you again and to see you.
0: Yeah, we're on our WhatsApp phones here. It's good. You and I go back a ways, don't we, Omar? Because I was your tour manager out here in Australia a number of years ago now, when the wonderful Jazlyn Hall brought you out here to tour here. We got to know each other quite well on those tours, didn't we?
1: Yeah, so well, you know, I remember it was a beautiful time. Yeah, man, but I don't say this time is not beautiful, no, because we all make our time beautiful. But the time when we was together, yeah, with Angadia and Shildo, yeah, it was a beautiful journey, yeah. It was a beautiful journey, and we have a really, really good time. I hope I can come back one of these days before I die.
0: Yes, well, we'll talk about that in a little while, too. Not about dying, but about you coming back here. I remember when you were out in Australia, I introduced you to some Aboriginal art. We went to some galleries, and you saw Aboriginal art for the first times and really connected with that. It was something you hadn't seen before.
1: Actually, I need to say, yes, in that moment, some duration of my musical way of seeing things changed, because I discovered properly the didgeridoo and this Aboriginal concert and a style, deep concert of music. Later on, I've been integrating my music.
0: The didgeridoo sound, yeah.
1: Just because, you know, in a way, it's part of our DNA. Believe it or not, you know, we all come from there.
0: Yeah, it's very primal, isn't it? It affects everybody.
1: Yeah. Grounded. It's a beautiful journey. I was touched by the Aboriginal tradition in Australia. It's still in my way of creating music today.
0: It's a very old tradition. Very, very old. Ancient. Omar, I was talking to somebody the other day. I told them I was going to talk to you, and I remembered a situation when you were out here. When I first got together with you, I had just met you fellas, and we were, I think, down in Adelaide, and I think you were testing me as your new tour manager. You were testing me. We went and we were set up somewhere, and you were ready to play in like half an hour, and you said, "Oh, I didn't bring my hat with me, your multi-tiered white hat." You said, "I didn't bring it. I left it at the hotel. You have to go get it for me," which was on the other side of town. I went, "Okay, yeah, I'll do that." And I went screaming, driving over to the other side of town, looked through your luggage, found your hat, came back, and you had another hat with you.
1: You know what? This didn't deserve one apology.
0: No. I thought you were testing me to see what sort of tour manager I would be.
1: let me put it that way. You know, in that moment, you know, I was basically attached to a couple of things. One was my hat.
0: Yeah.
1: And another thing was my necklace.
0: Yes.
1: Yeah. But the point is, the necklace I always have with me, but the hat,
0: yeah,
1: I was using only in the concert. Why? Because it was really in the very beginning when I started in my religion, in the Afro-Cuban religion, they were telling me, "Hey man, you need to cover your head all the time." And it was completely, you know, out of my head with every time, I need to cover my head. But you know, now, I tell you, brother, don't worry, man. Life is in a constant change.
0: You don't need it so much anymore.
1: No, well, you know, I still use it, you know, but no, in that kind of way of, if I don't have the hat, I cannot play.
0: Yeah, the Orishas now will not mind if you don't have a hat on.
1: Well, you know, they need to be part of the reality.
0: Yeah.
1: We live in every single moment, because every moment is different. Every moment is the first and the last. And sometimes, you know, I've been learning for all of this year how important is to give love to the moment if you live. But the love is try to create a love unity between every single people you have around you. And sometimes, for example, you know, I'm never going to do this again. For example, you need to come and to pick up my shoes. You know, this is what is my responsibility. It's not your responsibility.
0: You got it.
1: It's good you say it. It's good you say it, because it's bring back some photo. I think at that time of my life, this is the type of photo I don't want to take anymore. Not because of the hat. No, it's because it's your time, brother. And every single minute of a human being is one less minute of people's life.
0: It's true.
1: I don't know. This is what I feel now.
0: Yeah. Omar, you have lived all over the world, originally in Cuba, of course. You lived down in Ecuador for a period of time, in the San Francisco Bay Area, in Spain. You're currently basing yourself in Italy. What made you move over to Italy? How long have you been based there?
1: Well, you know, I've been here almost now for 3 years, you know, back and forth. But the last year, I basically decided to be here, you know, to develop a relationship with my partner, because in this work, we are always traveling. Mm. And it's a moment when your partner say, hey, where you live? Mm. And basically, back in the day, I would say, I live in the plane. But with 1 year old, I think it's good to say, I base here.
0: Yeah.
1: You should don't even see it here. Yeah, I base, when the love is true, you know.
0: It's worth putting down roots somewhere.
1: Yes, because I was in Barcelona. I was traveling. My kids, they live there. Mm-hmm. I used to have a studio in Barcelona. But basically, they say, well, I have a studio, but I've never been there. Mm-hmm. So when I have the time, I come to Bari. I was talking with my partner, Christina, and she said, well, you need to put your feet on the ground in some place, Barcelona, here, or someplace. It's not the point, you know, that I need to be in one place. Mm-hmm. It's the point is I need to share in the love with the person who gave me love. Mm-hmm. And if I have 2 days, you know, it's better to share in the love at least one day with her and another day with my kids. Mm.
0: And then you can go back to traveling and living in airports and hotels and all that. But you can, you can come back there next week or the week after.
1: Yeah, exactly. But I need to say traveling today is not a fancy.
0: No, it's difficult. Become very difficult.
1: No, it became pain in the neck.
0: Yeah.
1: Because, you know, the rules of the airline, if every single airline changed. And now with this airline, with low-cost airline, you don't have any right. They cancel your flight.
0: Yeah.
1: They don't tell you nothing. Even if it's international flight, if it's overseas, they say, hey, you know, wait a minute. You know, I have a concert tomorrow. I say, I'm sorry. It's not my fault.
0: Yeah.
1: You know, talk to the airline, I say.
0: It's not a pleasure to travel anymore.
1: No. Yeah, you cannot talk to a human being, but it's become a job. Probably.
0: Yeah, sure. Do you still get back to Cuba from time to time, Omar? Is that on your itinerary as well?
1: Yeah, I used to, but for the last 3 years, man, number one is work. You know, the work don't give me enough window to go there and spend time there. Mm-hmm. It's number one. And number two, I'm suffering when I go to my country now. Mm-hmm. You know, I feel sad, man. I don't feel happy anymore because, you know, see my friends, the few friends still there. Mm-hmm. See my friends with no water for days.
0: Yes, life is very rough and there, very hard.
1: It's no life for days, and including myself too.
0: Yeah.
1: Of course, whatever I write to the road, made the road, but sometimes when things like this happen, the road became tough.
0: Yeah.
1: And when I say the road became tough, it's like last time when I was there, the light went off for 2 days.
0: Mm-hmm. Electricity, yeah.
1: Yeah, the electricity went off for 2 days. And I talked to myself, okay, Omar, you're here. This is your country. This is your route. But think about how you're going to deal with this in a term of what you're going to eat.
0: Mm-hmm. Yeah.
1: Yeah, because if you don't have electricity.
0: Sure. We take it for granted.
1: You know, yeah, you need to find the food that you're going to eat today. And maybe, you know, with the weather in Cuba, it's really hot and humid. You know, the food can go away easily.
0: Sure. Is there still good music being made in Cuba, though? I can't imagine Cuba without plenty of good music happening.
1: Of course, man. This is something that's part of our day-by-day life.
0: Yeah. You can do without electricity, but you can't do without music.
1: Yes. Well, you know, at that point, I need to say a lot of people live with no electricity and no water, but the soul and the groove of the music is still there.
0: Yeah.
1: And it's going to be there forever because it's part of our ancestral universe.
0: Absolutely.
1: It's part of the voice of our spirits. And what happened is the people start to express the reality they live. Unfortunately, it's not a happy reality. But when you listen to some music, it comes from the island now, the lyrics, they're tough. Mm-hmm. And of course, everything will change because everything is in constantly change. But, you know, for example, my girlfriend told me, okay, Omar, we need to go this year of this holiday in December. But the reality is, even the airlines, they cut their flights now.
0: Yeah.
1: It's a lot of sin behind this. I don't want to talk now because it's not fair.
0: It's not a good time for Cuba on that level.

0: and that's a track called African Ball, and it comes from the brand new album just out on OTA label from Mr. Omar Sosa and his Quarteto Americanos, based in the San Francisco Bay Area, even though he himself is based in the town of Bari in Puglia in southern Italy these days. The album is called We Are Not the Headliner, and Omar Sosa is our very special guest today for this edition of the Tiki Lounge Remix. Speaking of the spirit of Cuba, though, Omar, I remember when I was traveling with you those years ago, you had a pre-concert ritual that you did, which I assume you still do. You create a small shrine with a few objects to honor the Orisha spirits using whatever is at hand, coins, charms, shells, flowers, toys, whatever you've got. You do some group chanting, and then you have a shot or two of cognac. And I remember then you sort of spray it around and spit it around too. Is this still a tradition and a ritual to the Orisha Santeria that you still do before every concert?
1: Yes. This is something that is happened from the beginning. The only thing that don't happen anymore is the cognac. Because I cannot drink this type, you know, and I don't want to do it with wine because the only thing I can drink a little bit is wine. I cannot drink around anymore. You know, I'm not 25 anymore.
0: Right.
1: I'm not 10, I'm not 40, I'm not 50 anymore. But the ritual is still there. Why? Because it's simple. You know, we need to let our spirit and our ancestor know that we are ready to receive the message and translate the message. We are messengers. We don't want to put ourselves in front of nothing.
0: Mm-hmm.
1: Why? Because, I said again, we are messengers. And based on that, the first thing that we need to do is open our soul and let the spirit come to us. And believe me, man, every single concert is the first and the last experience.
0: Mm-hmm.
1: And with this type of philosophy, I need to say, I'm happy every time I play, no matter what kind of condition I have.
0: Mm.
1: Because everything changed today, too, with the condition of concerts.
0: Mm-hmm. Yeah.
1: You know, back in the day, the venues, they used to have some. No matter if you play in a club or a theater or in an arena or open space, a lot of detail was there. Today, after COVID,
0: yeah,
1: a lot of things changed.
0: Yeah.
1: And now, in a way, you need to look for the details and try to figure out a way to create sometimes the details who was before part of the normal structure.
0: Mm.
1: So this is why do the ritual is make everybody in one dimension.
0: Hmm. It brings it all together.
1: Yeah, express the message. Don't matter if the sound is good, if the sound is not perfect, or if the piano is not the right one, because music is frequency and energy.
0: Yeah.
1: And when the ancestors talk, they talk in that kind of language, frequency and energy, through notation, rhythm, and melody.
0: Hmm.
1: And basically, that's my mission, man.
0: Yeah.
1: That's my mission.
0: The music has always been fabulous, Omar. Your recording career has been very prolific. You always put out at least one album a year and occasionally two albums a year. And you're still maintaining that on that level. You just have a lot of creativity to get out, don't you?
1: Well, you know, if I got the possibility to put more than two records in a year, I was happy to do it because I have a lot of music. I never put it out.
0: Yeah.
1: I have like four records, three solo and one I hope is going to come one day. I did in South Africa.
0: Mm-hmm.
1: It's a beautiful record. It's beautiful. Yeah, with Kotsa people, with people from Benda, people from Pretoria. But the reality is with what happened with the industry today, it's not making any sense to put too much music out because it's spread in the air.
0: Yeah.
1: And today, you know, with Spotify, with all this kind of digital platform, even if you put a record out, sometimes the listeners, they are like, I don't know, 1,000 listening, and this is nothing.
0: Yeah.
1: Compared, the algorithm will put you in the back, put you in the front. And soon you don't have a million of listeners. But it's like I always say, we are messenger. We need to put the message out. And I continue to put it out, don't matter what happened.
0: Yeah, it's out there. You also perform with such a variety of different individuals and groups. You've got several groups that you can call upon and tour with. You have many individual musicians to do collaborations with, even orchestras from time to time as well. And you've got a rotating group of regular colleagues who you've collaborated with for a long time now. I'm thinking of people like Paulo Freixo and Sekou Keita and all. These are connections that you've had that go back for many years now and many albums.
1: Yeah, well, you know, when you click with a person, spiritual and musical, I think we don't need to stop. Mm-hmm. Something go like the water in one river. Mm-hmm. You know, the river never stops. And I feel myself like a water in the river. And for me, you know, I have a beautiful connection with Sekou. Sekou have his own career. But together, we have a language who say what we like to say to people. And basically, what we like to say is we need to be together. Peace is the fundamental thing that can put us together in a dimension and we can love each other in a better way. And this thing happened with Sekou, but the same thing happened with Paulo Freixo. The same thing happened with Gustavo Valle. Thing happened with this amazing piano player from Cuba, Mariali Pacheco.
0: Absolutely. That was a great collaboration.
1: Yeah, you know, and now the same thing happened with Joe Crow, a trumpet player from Germany. And I've been working with him for more than 12 or 15 years. And now we launched a record a few months ago. Well, unfortunately, it's not a physical record. It's a digital record. It's called Biofactor with a drummer. Actually, it's new in my universe, but we click in the same spiritual way. Diego Pineira from Uruguay. And now I'm working with another percussion player. You know, it's basically new for me. Yeah, he's from Argentina. His name is Marcelo Woloski. He's one of the percussion players of Snarky Puppy. And by accident, a friend of mine told me, okay, why you don't play together? And I went to his house and I played with him. And we played for 2 hours nonstop. Hey, brother,
0: yeah.
1: Music is this. Music is sit down and start talking and talking and talking, but no talking by talking.
0: yeah. It also keeps your music very fresh to play, sometimes with a trio, sometimes with a quartet, sometimes with just one person. It keeps things fresh, doesn't it, that you're not going out all the time in the same format?
1: Yeah, well, you know, this is what happened with my new quartet, the Quarteto Americanos.
0: Yes.
1: Yeah, we have a record release on June 26th.
0: Absolutely, and it's wonderful.
1: But it's a new record. It's called We Are Not the Headliner.
0: Yes, it's an interesting title for it. This isn't that you're doing opening acts for people or anything. It's just keep in mind what the importance is here, yes?
1: Yeah, we are not the headliner because, you know, in this business, it's okay, you are the opening act, you are the headliners, you know, but in the end, nobody's the headliner. The headliner is the creator. The headliner.
0: Top billing.
1: The headliner, they're the ancestors who send the message to us. We create this kind of aristocratic way of, you know, you are the opening act and you are the headline. And say, wait a minute, you know. Yo, memento mori, brother. Everybody gonna die, no matter if you're the headliner or not.
0: You got it. And this Quarteto Americanos, Omar, has this group been going for quite a while or is it new?
1: No, you know what is interesting? This Quarteto Americanos was my first band.
0: Ah, in the Bay Area.
1: 95.
0: Okay.
1: It's Sheldon Brown on Ritz, saxophone, bass clarinet.
0: Okay, I didn't realize that.
1: And Josh Jones on drum, he was the first guy when I arrived to the Bay Area who called me and say, you want to play crazy music? When I arrived to the Bay Area, you know, the first thing they call me and say, okay, you're Cuban, let's play salsa, let's play dance Cuban music. Mm. Why? Because, you know, we Cuban, we have, you know, the classical trademark, you know, everything needs to be kind of dance music. And actually, it's okay, it's cool, it's no problem, I love it.
0: Yeah.
1: But it's, you know, but it's a lot of registers too. we can move to different area. And Josh Jones was the first guy who called me to play in his band.
0: Okay.
1: And after that, when I created my first band, I called him. Mm-hmm. And the only new element in the band is Ernesto Mazar Kindelan. He plays a baby bass. Mm-hmm. And I know him. He's really young. He's younger than all of us. But I know him from Cuba because he was the musical director of Charanga Habanera, one of the most popular dance bands. You know, I put back this band during COVID because everybody was home, don't do nothing. And he called, hey guys, you know, we don't play for a while. Let's jam, let's play together.
0: So are the other three guys still all based in the Bay Area, or are they all over the world?
1: Yes, yeah. It's Bay Area band.
0: Oh, I see.
1: This is what I say, basically my first band. Because the guy who played the bass, just Brandon, he was in the band when I put the band together during COVID. But after the COVID, you know, when the new era came, when the new century came.
0: Yeah.
1: And now we put this album now with recording live on Studio 9 with this audience.
0: Mm-hmm.
1: Yeah, it was beautiful.
0: And that was recorded over where, in Massachusetts, was it recorded in studio?
1: Massachusetts, yeah. Well, it's not a really recording studio. It's a place where they create to record live with a studio concert.
0: I see.
1: We have 100 people. Basically, to create this kind of concert is more and more we need. Yeah, we need contact with the reality of the energy. You know, when we play with audience, the people send some energy.
0: Mm. And it's not a big venue. It's a small, intimate place.
1: Yeah, you're really small with 100 people packed. And we did two nights, but basically we record only one night.
0: Mm-hmm.
1: Yeah, the first night was basically to do the sound check.
0: Mm-hmm.
1: And the second night, we record the second night. You know, it was a beautiful opportunity because I don't know if you have the record. I don't know if you'll be able
0: to
1: listen.
0: I've heard it.
1: But it's live, but it's a studio concert too at the same time.
0: It's very well recorded live. But yeah, it's got the live energy.

lost in otherness. We, Mota Peyote Ayahuasca. We, subject matter of fringe documentaries. We, the Hollywood Refuse Mix. The greaser bandits and holy outlaws of advanced capitalism. We, without guns, without Bibles. We, who never prayed to the police or to the army. We, who never kissed the hand of a bishop or a curator. We, who barter and exchange favors and talismans. We, who still believe in community, another community, a much stranger and wider community.

Yes, indeed. And that's a track called We Say, Part 2, and it's included on the brand new album out from Omar Sosa and his Cuarteto Americanos called We Are Not the Headliner. And joining Omar in that group, as he was just saying there, saxophone master Sheldon Brown, drummer extraordinaire Mr. Josh Jones, and the heavyweight baby bassist Ernesto Mazar Kindelan.

0: And joining Omar on that particular track, you heard the voice of Miss Natasha Atlas from Transglobal Underground and her own work over in the UK. We'll be talking about that in a moment. And Omar's other most recent album is a solo piano album called Send Us. We'll be talking about that in a moment too, because Omar Sosa is our very special guest today for this edition of the Tiki Lounge Remix. You also had a number of guests on this album, Omar, and I was surprised to see Natasha Atlas on there as well. And then I remembered she was on a previous album, the Eros album, a number of years ago. So this wasn't the first time you worked with her, was it?
1: No, but you know what? Natasha is a sampler.
0: A sampler?
1: Yes, but this is why I tell you, you know, yeah, this was with audience, but, you know, it's a lot of the guests.
0: I see.
1: You know, they're samplers.
0: I see. You took samples of her rather than her coming into the studio.
1: Well, you know, can you imagine to bring Natasha from France to Massachusetts just to sing in 12 bars?
0: Yeah, just to get her out of her own house would probably be difficult.
1: but the good thing of this, before I did the record, I called Natasha. I say, Natasha.
0: Yeah.
1: You know, I called Natasha because I used the voice of the sample of one of the songs of Eros' record with Paulo Fresh.
0: I gotcha. Okay.
1: For respect, I need to say, hey, guys, you know, I would like to use in my new album, believe it or not, was a pre-production.
0: Mm-hmm.
1: Because it's live, you know, it's not too much way of do a lot of stuff. Of course, we did some editing because, you know, some song was long.
0: Yeah.
1: But I be able, in few songs, I be able to pre-produce the song because I get the idea when we play live, what we're going to do later on.
0: Yeah, you can drop them in digitally nowadays.
1: we need to take the advantage of the technology in a way. Yeah.
0: Omar, I also want to ask you about the solo album, Send Us, that came out last year. Send Us, meaning paths. It was nice just to hear some solo piano. You know, I always love hearing the groups, but it's just nice to get down to hearing the 10 fingers going there.
1: Yeah, well, Send Us. Well, I need to say I'm touring here in Italy with Send Us.
0: But that album was actually recorded back during COVID when you couldn't get out and play with other musicians, wasn't it?
1: Exactly. But it was there, was sitting there. Like, I have 3 more solo records.
0: Okay.
1: But, you know, you can put a solo album every other day. Of course, you can do, because today was a digital. But, you know, but it's there. You know, the music eventually will come. Because one of the things when I play solo is the moment.
0: Yeah.
1: And it's gone.
0: Mm-hmm.
1: This is why I love. Because after I play, I cannot even reproduce what I play.
0: Mm-hmm. But in that moment, it's just you and the piano.
1: The piano and the spirit.
0: Yeah.
1: And the spirit. You know, I love a lot to play solo. Why I love a lot to play solo? Because the connection needs to be the universe of my body. When I play with other person, is the universe with somebody's spirit,
0: mm-hmm.
1: universe,
0: mm-hmm.
1: his body,
0: mm-hmm.
1: my spirit, my body. And we need to create a common language based in what the spirit already tell us. It's beautiful. I love it. Because you need to be all the time, when you play with other guys, you mm-hmm. need to be all the time, your ears need to be, wow, you know, 3,000% open. But when you play solo, your ears need to be open. But what need to be really open is your soul.
0: Yeah,
1: because it's some information is going to come in a second and pass in a second. And you need to grab in a second. When you play with other person, you know, you have a conversation with other emotions.
0: Solo, it's just you and your instrument and the way the way you have chosen to express yourself, and that's through the piano.
1: Yes, and you don't even have a time to judge yourself.
0: Mm-hmm.
1: Because what come is come and go. What come and go. It's happening the same with a band, but when other guy play, you can accompany, you listen, and you cover. But here, what you need to support is the voices of the spirit and the ancestor. And you need to support with the knowledge if you have to translate what they try to tell you. And it's, man, it's beautiful.
0: Hmm.
1: It's exhausting.
0: Yeah. Omar, in 2024, a documentary came out about you. the 88 well-tuned drums. Did you have control over that? Was that someone else's project that you took part in? Or were you able to steer that where you wanted to go? How did you feel about it? Were you happy with the outcome?
1: Well, you know, in the end, it's talking 10 years.
0: Yeah. 10 years of filming and project.
1: Yeah, and put it together and create the whole history or whatever you want to call this.
0: Yeah.
1: But I need to say, you know, I like it.
0: Good.
1: You know, I like it because it's one part of my life.
0: To have that sort of documentation of it, yeah.
1: Who say what I did in that period of my life. And some of this project is still alive.
0: Mm-hmm.
1: For example, the duo with Paulo Freso,
0: mm-hmm.
1: you know, the trio with Suva, the duo with Gustavo Valles. In a way, it's good to see your life sitting in the chair and be alive.
0: Mm-hmm.
1: Because most of the time, the documentary comes when people pass.
0: Retrospect.
1: I've been to a couple of places where they present the documentary, and after that I play, mm-hmm. and the first thing I say, well, I'm still alive. I'm not dead. Mm-hmm. So,
0: people can see a documentary who might not otherwise ever come see you in concert or something. They'll see it on television or at a friend's house. It's a different audience, perhaps. It's dedicated fans,
1: of course.
0: But also people who otherwise wouldn't be aware of your music.
1: Yeah. That's also powerful in a way. And actually, I need to say Sorensen, the director, he did a beautiful work. He did a beautiful work with the animation.
0: Mm-hmm.
1: Yeah, because it was hard to get image from Angola, from the war,
0: mm-hmm.
1: and from Ethiopia, and from Congo, from Nicaragua. And he illustrated everything in a beautiful, beautiful way.
0: Yeah, it looked good. It looked very good. Well, Omar, I think you're going to be putting out music when you're in your 90s, and I think you might put one out when you're 100, like the fella from the Sun Ra Orchestra just did. I think you'll be putting out very creative music for many years to come, and I thank you for your time here today, and I cherish the time that we've spent together in the past. It means a lot to me. You're one of the most creative musicians I've ever spent time with. So thank you for your time. Much respect as always. And we will link up again soon, yes?
1: Thank you. Thank you, brother. Much love, peace. And I hope that we can see each other in some part of the planet. But maybe it's better if we see each other in Australia.
0: Okay, absolutely.
1: Brother. Much love. I love to everyone.
0: And that is just about all the time we've got for this edition of the Tiki Lounge Remix. I really hope you enjoyed that interview with Omar Sosa and his fabulous music. You're hearing a track from his most recent solo album called Sendos. It's called Telling That Story. And of course, the Tiki Lounge Remix is produced in the studios of 2BBFM in Bellingen, New South Wales. That's on Gumbangir country. And it's heard on over 65 community stations all around this big land, like the incredible one that you're listening to right now. And it's all thanks to the good folk at the Community Radio Network, CRN, as well as all of the local stations. 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It's continuing for another year. 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And my weekly reminder to you that if you like more information about anything at all that you've heard on this week's program, I do post up a full playlist each week on the program's own Facebook page. 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Tiki spelled T-I-K-I. 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My name is Seth Jordan. I'm closing up the Tiki Lounge for another week, and I hope you can come back and join me again next time on your own ultra-fabulous local community station. 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
13: Hi, it's Artie again as we continue to chronicle the 70s and head up to Christmas 1971. Having a real party on the charts out of Britain was a prolific songwriting team, the two Rogers, Cook and Greenaway, and Tony McCauley. To kick off December, they released this song through Birmingham's The Fortunes. It became the third US top 40 hit for the band.

The Fortunes and a real moody song. Here comes that rainy day feeling as we hit summer 1971. It made 15 on the US Billboard Hot 100, 25 in Canada, and just 43 here. The song was covered by Sonny and Cher on their All I Ever Need Is You album. Now, following on from the success of Jesus Christ Superstar in 1970, came a rock opera written by Stephen Schwartz and John Michael Tabernak, Godspell. The album of the musical did well generally around the world, but here in Australia we had two well-known female singers record the same track from the musical and release it at the same time. The chart then credited both artists and it reached the top of the Go Set chart in February 1972. Let's hear from them both, firstly Colleen Hewitt, and then we'll segue to the Judy Stone version.

Sydney girl Judy Stone and her version there of the Godspell song Day by Day. Prior to that, we heard Bendigo's Colleen Hewitt. Now to Britain and America, and a man who was highly regarded during his time with one of the British invasion bands of the 60s, the Hollies. His name was Graham Nash, and he left the band in 1968 to team up with David Crosby and Stephen Stills, but also continued to write and record solo pieces. After he moved to California, he became politically active and put out two anti-Vietnam War songs. This is the first of them.

Military Madness from Graham Nash, which was the first track on his album Songs for Beginners. Let's take a break, and with Christmas coming, it's only fair we look out for a partridge in a pear tree. That partridge is ahead.

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8: Looking up the tree, and there's that partridge waiting there. In 1971, the Partridge Family TV show was continuing to rate highly. But one of the lead actors was becoming restless and wanting to stretch his wings. I speak of David Cassidy. And this was his first solo single, a cover of an association hit of some years ago.
9: She

David Cassidy, which rocketed to number one on the US adult contemporary charts and was kept off the top here by a nonsense song from Benny Hill. We'll hear about that in the early part of the new year. Now to an Academy Award-winning song. In 1971, MGM released what's regarded as a blaxploitation film, Shaft, starring Samuel L. Jackson. The song is the single version of the theme from Shaft and comes from Isaac Hayes.

0: Isaac Hayes and the theme from Shaft, which went on to be nominated for an Academy Award for Best Musical Score for a Motion Picture at the 44th Annual Academy Awards.
1: Theme from Shaft, music and lyrics by Isaac Hayes. And the winner is Isaac Hayes, theme from Shaft.
2: I'd like to thank the Academy, and I'd like to thank the Stax organization for encouraging me to score a motion picture. Most of all, I'd like to thank a lady who's here with me tonight. Her prayers kept my feet on the path of righteousness, and that's my grandmother, and this is her present for me. Thank you.
0: Now to a song that's a bit more flippant, written and sung by Melanie Safka from her album Gather Me. It's also known as the Roller Skate Song.

Melanie and Brand New Key, which, as you may have gathered, is a song from the viewpoint of a young girl on roller skates trying to attract the attention of a boy. She says the inspiration for the song came from one day breaking a vegetarian diet and pigging out on McDonald's. And as she finished the feed, the song became clear in her head. Well, it's a good story anyway, and it made number one here in Canada, New Zealand, South Africa, and the USA Billboard Hot 100. It only made number four in the UK. Now to a Melbourne band who'd managed a bit of Fable label success earlier in the year and in 1970 with a couple of songs that took advantage of the radio record royalties row in the summertime and the Pushbike song, as well as a song that just missed the top 40, Henry Ford. This was their last hit song.

The Mixtures and Captain Zero, which managed to squeak to number 6 on the charts. Now, a bit of poetry. American DJ Les Crane recorded what has been called a New Age anthem and won a Grammy Award. The track is the poem Desiderata, and there is a backstory. You are

Go placidly amid the noise and haste, and remember what peace there may be in silence. As far as possible without surrender, be on good terms with all persons. Speak your truth quietly and clearly, and listen to others, even the dull and ignorant. They too have their story. Avoid loud and aggressive persons. They are vexations to the spirit. If you compare yourself with others, you may become vain and bitter, for always they will be greater and lesser persons than yourself.

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Keep interested in your own career. However humble, it is a real possession in the changing fortunes of time. Exercise caution in your business affairs, for the world is full of trickery. But let this not blind you to what virtue there is. Many persons strive for high ideals, and everywhere life is full of heroism. Be yourself. Especially do not feign affection. Neither be cynical about love. For in the face of all aridity and disenchantment, it is as perennial as the grass. Take kindly the counsel of the years, gracefully surrendering the things of youth. Nurture strength of spirit to shield you in sudden misfortune. But do not distress yourself with imaginings. Many fears are born of fatigue and loneliness. Beyond a wholesome discipline, be gentle.

Whether or not it is clear to you, no doubt the universe is unfolding as it should. Therefore, be at peace with God, whatever you conceive him to be, and whatever your labors and aspirations in the noisy confusion of life, keep peace with your soul. With all its sham, drudgery, and broken dreams, it is still a beautiful world. Be careful. Strive to be happy.

0: Les Crane and his poetry piece, Desiderata. Now, I mentioned a backstory, and it goes like this. When the poem was recorded, Crane thought it was in the public domain and was hoping to capitalise on it. However, the rights actually belonged to the family of author Max Ehrman. And subsequently, it's believed the massive royalties the track engendered were distributed accordingly, and not to Crane. He was asked about the recording in an interview by the Los Angeles Times in 1987 and replied, he can't listen to it now without gagging. And on that note, I need some air. Let's take a break.
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0: Continuing to chronicle December 1971. And the next three songs all hit the charts a couple of days before Christmas. First up, back in 1968, out of Britain came prog rock band Yes. In 1971 saw the release of their most successful album, the Yes Album. This next track formed part of the first track on side two of the album. The full song was I've Seen All Good People, but part A was subtitled Your Move.

Yes, and Your Move, part one of I've Seen All Good People. It's said the song alludes to the game of chess as a metaphor for male-female relationships. Examples include the phrases, move me onto any black square, make the white queen run so fast, and the goal is for us all to capture only one. As you may have noticed, there's also a bit of John Lennon's Give Peace a Chance in the background. Now to another British performer. His name was Phil Cordell, but he released a number of records from the late 60s under a few different stage names. This song became his first hit, reaching 5 in the UK charts, 1 in Switzerland and 12 here. This is Cordell performing as Springwater.

Springwater, All Phil Cornell, and I Will Return. That was the first of three tracks he released as Springwater, but he never made the charts again and died in 2007 at the age of 60. 1971 had been a prolific year for Melbourne band Daddy Cool, including the biggest selling song for the year in Eagle Rock. In December 1971, just in time for Christmas, came their next album, Sex Dope Rock and Roll Teenage Heaven. Along with the title, it had a number of controversially themed songs, such as 60 Minute Man and Make Your Stash, both of which were left off the US release of the album, as well as a cut-out version of Hi Honey Ho, which actually became the single release here. This, however, is the full album version. Hi.

0: Daddy Cool and Hi Honey Ho, just in time for the rocking Christmas present of the year. And that, dear listener, wraps up 1971.
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0: Nonsense is afoot as we head into the new year with Benny Hill. Tony Christie scores his biggest hit, and Redbone introduces us to a witch queen reprised 15 years later by Aussie group The Shantuzies.
1: The 70s Go to Woe is produced in the studios of Artie's Audio Services. The program is produced in association with The Book, Top 40 Research by Jim Barnes and Stephen Skeynes. And For the Record, Australian Pop Culture, 1964 to 2017. 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

0: This is New York City. I'm James B., and stay tuned now for The Man, with 2 hours of uninterrupted nostalgia, with the accent on jazz. And now, the sounds of satin. Tom Parker.
1: My thanks to you, James B., and hi, everyone. Tom Parker with you for the next 2 hours, our musical bag, Nostalgia with the Accent on Jazz. Always a delight to spend these 2 hours together with you. This is our time. Our time to relive laid-back sounds of yesteryear. From New York, jazz. Nice and easy.

Well, as you've just heard, a most receptive audience. You could say that. Just a great audience. So why shouldn't they be? One of the great all-star lineups on this big band. That's the GRP All-Star Big Band. Live before, as you've heard, a very receptive Tokyo audience who happened just to love jazz in all its forms. Credit to them. Now, this is the second of three releases by the GRP All-Star Big Band that is under the direction of the pianist Dave Grusin. An all-star lineup that has too many names in here to go through. Arturo Sandoval's in there. So is Randy Brecker, trumpet section. Eddie Daniels on clarinet. Vibes of Gary Burton, etc. Chick Corea on piano. I mean, long list and a goodie too. That year of 1993, Tokyo, Japan. And Sister Sadie, the GRP All-Star Big Band. From Manhattan, this borough of New York City, we'd like to welcome in stations throughout Australia, across Greater Sydney over FM 99.3 and 88.5, to Melbourne's Eastern FM 98.1, Adelaide's 5MBS, 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through community stations. Welcome to the sounds of New York City. Good to be with you. Tom Parker in the chair, and you ready? Good. Enjoy.

music of Richard Rodgers, and all his songs were wonderful. And so was this man, John Pizzarelli, vocalizing, and of course his wonderful guitar playing, just like his dad, Bucky Pizzarelli, who was on that track, by the way. Father and son, John Pizzarelli and Richard Rodgers' composition called I Like to Recognize the Tune. The album is called With a Song in My Heart. Of course, the music of Mr. Rodgers. The alto saxophonist Jackie McLean was a heroin addict who had followed Charlie Parker down the path into drug abuse and addiction. The late 1950s, through drugs, Jackie McLean lost his New York cabaret card. That's the card that allows musicians to work in the city's clubs. So he was denied work. But he, luckily, was picked up by Blue Note Records and for the following 8 years recorded prolifically until Blue Note was sold. That was back in 1967, sold to Liberty Records. Blue Note Records was different from all the other labels, giving the artist a greater studio time and, of course, better pay. Jackie McLean certainly jumped at that chance to sign with them, putting out some 25 albums over 8 years, consequently keeping him in business. Year of 1961, Sounds of Jackie McLean.

0: composition called Condition Blue. A great lineup there with, of course, Blue Mitchell on trumpet. On alto, of course, the man of the hour, Jackie McLean. Walter Bishop Jr. on piano and bass and drums of Paul Chambers and Art Taylor. Condition Blue is taken from their album on, of course, Blue Note Records, Capuchin Swing. Two of a kind time right now. Two of a kind. Put two song titles together in sentence form and make that indeed your two of a kind. Righto. Judith Macklin. Judith Macklin from Melbourne on short stay in Sydney. Hi to you, Judith, and good to have you with us. Here's your two of a kind. Give me a pig foot and a bottle of beer. Oh, this is all I ask.
1: No, no, I wouldn't pay 25 cents to go in nowhere. 'Cause listen here,

Oh, give me a pig foot and a bottle of beer. This is all I ask. That's Teresa Brewer. Remember her? Teresa Brewer and Frank Sinatra. And in Melbourne, Judith Macklin. Well, Judith in Sydney on her way back to Melbourne. Thanks, Judith, for your tour of a kind. So goody. Give me a pig foot and a bottle of beer. This is all I ask. Sounds good to me. Do it again next week. We'll put two song titles together in sentence form and making that indeed your two of a kind. You're listening to From New York, Jazz Nice and Easy across Australia on the Community Radio Network. I'm Tom Parker. And this is John Coltrane.

one of the great jazz standards of all time, I would say. Coltrane, of course, the Coltrane composition, Blue Train, with an all-star lineup within. Lee Morgan on trumpet, of course, John Coltrane, sax section, Curtis Fuller on trombone, Kenny Drews, the piano player, Paul Chambers, bass, and Philly Joe Jones, drums. And it was a goodie, isn't it? It's called Blue Train. All-time favorite, Mr. John Coltrane. Let's do a couple of love songs.

I Wish You Love with Judith Usterhoy, and then Mary Stirling's I Don't Stand a Ghost of a Chance with You. A couple of love songs right there. He always has been one of those exciting tenor saxophonists, talking about Booker Irvin.

Yes, the song of the tree. Poinciana, nicely treated there. The tenor saxophonist Booker Irvin, Horace Parlin, piano player, and George Tuchin, and Al Harwood in the rhythm section. A candid recording from the year of 1961. That's Booker Irvin's album. It's a goodie too. It's called That's It. That's it. From New York, this is Jazz Nice and Easy, serving Australia with laid-back sounds designed with only you in mind. Restful sounds to ease you in or ease you out of that helter-skelter day. In Manhattan, I'm Tom Parker. It's time for our special of the week, Sound Trilogy. Three tracks of that special guest or a musical theme.

Brothers not only of family, but also brothers in jazz. This week's Sound Trilogy features three sets of brothers who forged a name for themselves. Firstly, not two, but actually three. Three brothers, that's Buddy, Monk, and Wes. That's right. The Montgomery Brothers.

just for now. The Montgomery Brothers. There's Buddy on piano, Monk on bass, and of course the wonderful guitar playing of Wes Montgomery. All three stars, all three went their own ways in jazz. The Montgomery Brothers. Not three, but two, and more than enough. Nat and Cannonball. Adderley is the name.

Cannonball on alto. Nat on cornet. The Adderley Brothers. Still talking to you. Here we go again from two to three. Three, well, easy ones. Jimmy Heath. Percy Heath. And one more Heath thrown in there for good measure.

Brothers united in family. Brothers united in jazz. And that's our sound trilogy of the week.

1950 days, early days of the California company Pacific Jazz, that L.A.-based record label, truly captured jazz in all its finest, along with its albums, of course, creating what also became known as a West Coast jazz product. All that California had to offer was on these records, and they're just certainly wonderful for the keeping. Muted trumpet of Harry Sweets Edison, along with a couple of tenors, Teddy Edwards and Jimmy Allen, Henry McDowell on piano, and telling it all like it is. A little hometown preaching, right, with those midnight blues. Enjoy with me now, Nancy King.

Unusual indeed. That's Nancy King together with Fred Hirsch at the piano, live at the Jazz Standard. If You Never Come to Me, Nancy King.

I'll remember April, certainly will. The guitar playing of Jimmy Ponder, Don Braden on sax section, John Hicks on piano, Dwayne Dolphin on bass, and Cecil Brooks III drums. And the album is called Ain't Misbehavin', belonging to that guitar player, and a goodie too, Jimmy Ponder.

From New York, Jazz Nice and Easy is produced in studios in Manhattan, New York City, and heard nationally across Australia on the Community Radio Network. Well, that old clock on the wall says we're out of here. It's time to close out our little soiree. Let's do it again next week. Same time. Same place. Oh, I'll see you here. In New York, I'm Tom Parker.

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0: You have the audacity to even come and step to me, ask to hold some money from me until you get your check next week. 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
0: When times get hard, need someone to help me

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Got a dollar and a quarter, just ran the clown. 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I got 50 cents more that I'm gonna keep. So let the good times roll.

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0: Hi, Dave Lazell, your local member for Upper Hunter. 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

rapper and Duck Dunn. Okay, I'd like to introduce two more members of the group. Steve Jordan on drums. Okay, and also our musical director, Paul Schaefer, Mr. Entertainment himself.

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1: I'm Mark Dransfield. The federal government says big tech is not cooperating with the social media ban as intended, prompting the need for harsher penalties. More from federal politics reporter Nelson Scott.
2: In December, the government banned children under 16 from creating accounts on platforms like TikTok, Instagram, and Snapchat. But despite 5 million accounts being removed or restricted, many minors remain active on social media, risking exposure to bullying and graphic content. The government has announced it will double the maximum fine for companies that breach the ban to $99 million, while the East Safety Commissioner will gain new powers to investigate tech giants to ensure they're complying. Treasurer Jim Chalmers has told the ABC these changes will help keep organisations accountable.
3: The safety of our kids is too important to let the big tech companies wriggle off the hook.
2: The opposition's Julian Lisa has told Sky News, while he supports the ban, it's not working as planned.
4: Labor has clearly fumbled this.
2: The government hopes to legislate the new penalties by the end of the week. Nelson Scott, Canberra.
1: An Australian trying to board a flight to Perth has been charged with the murder of a 17-year-old in Thailand. Simon Carman, believed to be from Ballarat, was arrested at Bangkok Airport after authorities found the teenager's body near train tracks. He will plead self-defence, according to local media. In a police-released video, the suspect has directed comments to the victim's family, saying he feels sorry.
5: I feel bad for what happened to your daughter. Mm. It was out of my control. I hope you. I know you'll be very sad, upset, same me.
1: The United States has launched a fresh round of strikes on Iran in the Strait of Hormuz. The US military says the attacks have been launched in direct response to continued Iranian aggression against commercial shipping. A joint illegal tobacco multi-million dollar operation has been disrupted across two Australian states. Carolee Katsimbanis reports.
6: Officers raided 20 premises across Victoria and Tasmania, seizing 2 million illegal cigarettes, 11,000 nicotine patches, more than 7,000 vapes, 2,000 nangs, and more than $70,000 in cash. $76,000 in fines now collected. $8 million in duty avoided, discovered. Operation Tempest has identified 7 people of interest in Victoria. 6 international flights into Melbourne also screened for travellers trying to smuggle the goods into Australia. Carolee Katsimbanis, Melbourne.
1: The New South Wales Premier says increased drone monitoring for sharks on the state's beaches will help people feel confident while in the water. The government's investing $34 million over 2 years on new drones and a series of AI trials to help detect the predators. 70 beaches across New South Wales will now be monitored by drones year-round. Chris Minns admits the plan is not a silver bullet but insists it will help.
7: No one can promise a shark mitigation program that can guarantee that there will be zero encounters with sharks. We can't do that today, we couldn't do that yesterday. But our plan here is to reduce the risk for swimmers and surfers in New South Wales beaches.
1: This is Air News. First to the World Cup, and superstar Lionel Messi has returned to the field, helping Argentina to a 3-1 win over Jordan. Messi's become the first man ever to score in 7 consecutive World Cup games. Earlier, there were wins for England, Croatia and the Congo. NRL and the Raiders have beaten the Dragons 24-16. Meantime, the Panthers have suffered their second straight defeat, going down to the Cowboys 26-12. Penrith coach Ivan Cleary frustrated following the loss, giving just 13 words in the post-match press conference.
8: What are your thoughts on that game?
9: I don't have many, really. It wasn't great.
8: How is Isaiah looking? Did he pass that HIA band?
9: No, he didn't.
8: Next week, so
9: you'll
8: be without him for
9: the Bunnies.
1: Correct. Australia's Ash Gardner says they're looking forward to the challenge as they prepare for tonight's Women's T20 World Cup clash against India. Australia will be out to secure a top spot in their group, as well as a spot in the semi-finals. Gardner says the players are ready.
10: We know that they're going to put us under pressure throughout this game, but it's being able to bounce back from that. And if we are losing the momentum, how can we grab it back? Because we know that the game can ebb and flow with these guys. They obviously have some real match winners within their side. So making sure that we're doing the 1% is really well. And I guess we're really prepared before we walk out into the field.
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1: Good morning, I'm Lee Harrison. Two new opinion polls show One Nation's popularity has taken a hit, with Labor regaining the lead. The News poll in The Australian shows primary support for the Albanese government has increased from 30 to 33%. Core support for One Nation fell from 31 to 29%, while the Coalition has recorded a new historic low of 17%. The Financial Review's Redbridge Accent poll also has Labor retaking the lead on primary votes. Big tech companies have been accused of not doing enough to enforce Australia's social media ban, and so the federal government is about to get a lot tougher. Michael Lynch reports.
2: Under proposed changes, social media companies which fail to enforce the national ban on access to children under the age of 16 could face fines of almost $99 million, which is twice the existing maximum penalty. As part of the government's beefed-up regulatory powers, tech platform operators will be required to explain what they're doing to stop children and teens accessing accounts which are off-limits to them. Treasurer Jim Chalmers has told the ABC's Insiders program, the government is doing more because the big tech companies are not doing enough. He says the future safety of Australian children is far too important to let the big tech companies wriggle off the hook or to avoid their responsibilities. Michael Lynch, Air News.
1: The federal government says inflation's expected to peak lower than was previously anticipated. The budget forecast indicated that headline inflation would reach a high of 5% this year. Labor now expects the figure will peak at 4.25%. Treasurer Jim Chalmers has told the ABC, while strides are being made, a number of uncertainties remain.
3: That is very, very welcome progress. It does show, I think it does illustrate, the progress that we're making together in this fight against inflation. Now, there's still a lot of uncertainty in the Middle East and elsewhere. There's still more inflation than we would like in our economy.
1: Another case of bird flu has been confirmed in Western Australia. A fourth migratory seabird in the country has now returned a positive result for the H5N1 strain. Bird and cat owners, along with the poultry industry, are being told to be alert for signs of the virus. Wildlife rescuer Mish Simpson says it's a concern for the entire country.
4: It's just left us all scrambling now that because it's happened all so quickly.
1: In other news, 2 million illegal cigarettes and 7,000 vapes have been seized from the streets of Victoria and Tasmania. The illegal haul was found inside 20 premises, estimated to be worth more than $8 million. And the US president has warned Iran may no longer exist. The country continues violating the ceasefire. Donald Trump has posted the threat to social media after a vessel trying to navigate the Strait of Hormuz was fired upon by Iranian drones. This is Air News. Tennis, and all is in readiness for Wimbledon 2026. For his preview of day one, here's Air Sports' Paul Walsh.
5: Partly cloudy day with a top temperature of 24 degrees will be the setting for day one of the championships here at Wimbledon. Four Aussies will be part of the action with Alexander Vukic up against Jenson Brooksby from the US, Adam Walton taking on Dino Prismic from Croatia, Rinki Hijikata will face Jesper De Jong, while Daria Kasatkina has a court 16 appointment with Mimi Zhu from the UK. Meanwhile, centre court will play host to Jannik Sinner, Arina Sabalenka and the 39-year-old Novak Djokovic, fronting up for his 21st SW19 campaign.
6: I think I'm better prepared here than I was for Roland Garros. And I always love playing on grass, and I have a very good score here in history in Wimbledon. So that gives me, of course, higher dose of confidence coming into the tournament.
5: Paul Walsh at Wimbledon for Air Sport.
1: Fremantle's move two games clear on top of the AFL ladder with a 51-point win over Gold Coast. North Melbourne's won three consecutive games for the first time since 2019, downing Essendon by 14 points. In the NRL, the Tigers have gone down to the Knights 12-6, while the Raiders defeated the Dragons 24-16. And at the World Cup, Algeria has become the final third-place team to book its place in the knockout stages following a 3-3 draw with Austria. Australian Independent Radio News.
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I'm like a fish out of water, like a bird out of sky, like a gambling man clean out of luck. I'm out of love since you said goodbye. Like a song sung out of rhythm,

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2: Mum and Dad and Denny saw the passing out parade at Puckapunyal. It was a long march from cadets. The 6th Battalion was the next to tour and it was me who drew the card. We did Canungra and Shoalwater before we left.

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1: Good morning, I'm Lee Harrison. Prime Minister Anthony Albanese will meet his Vanuatu counterpart in Canberra today. The government is expected to commit $500 million to supporting climate change adaptation and economic growth in the Pacific nation. The pair are also expected to ratify a security treaty, making us Vanuatu's primary policing partner to help curb China's influence. Two new opinion polls show support for One Nation has faltered as Labor regains its lead. Michael Packey reports.
2: In another sign of the volatility in federal politics, the latest news poll and Redbridge survey both show One Nation has taken a hit as the minor party comes under greater policy scrutiny following its meteoric rise. Its core support is down to 29%. Labor is back on top in the 30s, while the news poll has the coalition's primary vote at an historic low of 17%. Voter support for Anthony Albanese has improved, but people still haven't forgiven the Prime Minister over his broken election promises. One Nation leader Pauline Hanson has also experienced a drop in her personal popularity, as has the opposition's Angus Taylor. Michael Packey, Canberra.
1: Financial experts are urging young Australians to do more research before switching their super into high-risk funds. Super Members Council data shows some Australians with modest balances who use self-managed funds face expenses over 10% higher each year compared with profit-to-member alternatives. Chief Executive Misha Schubert says following the guidelines of a social media ad is very risky.
3: You're basically pulled into a high-pressure engineered sales funnel where they basically sort of convince you to move and then switch you into a part of the super system that has fewer regulatory oversights, less protections, and often where the risk profile is substantially higher.
1: A new app has been developed to help parents introduce common allergy-causing foods into their child's diet. Data shows food allergies are now affecting 1 in 10 Australian babies. National Allergy Council Chief Executive Dr. Sandra Vale says the technology focuses on what is known about allergy prevention.
4: We also know that babies with eczema, and particularly where the eczema is not well managed, are at increased risk of developing food allergies as well. And we also know that delaying the introduction of those common food allergens doesn't help.
1: In other news, one of the country's biggest energy providers is warning the economics of new wind farms are rapidly deteriorating. Electricity retailer AGL says soaring construction costs had created a widening gap between the cost of new wind farms and the returns investors could expect. Former Australian of the Year Professor Richard Scollier will be farewelled with a state funeral at the Sydney Opera House. The pioneering cancer specialist died at the age of 59 after a 3-year battle with brain cancer. He'll be remembered at the service, which is scheduled to be held next month. This is Air News. Round 17 of the NRL wrapped up yesterday with all the details. Terry Daniel.
5: The West Tigers went down to the Newcastle Knights 12-6 in Newcastle. Tigers coach Benji Marshall says they let the game get away from them.
6: A couple of key moments in the game that are hurting us at the moment. Look, there was a lot that I liked today, but yeah, the fact we couldn't ice that game given the possession we had. The good ball sets we had.
5: In the earlier game, the Canberra Raiders came back to beat the St George Dragons 24-16 in Canberra. Terry Daniel, Air Sport.
1: Fremantle's moved 2 games clear on top of the AFL ladder with a 51-point win over Gold Coast. Dockers defender Carl Warner says it was a tougher game than the final margin showed.
7: We know they're going to have pretty good ball movement and look to try and shift us a bit, so I think the conditions sort of helped us second quarter onwards where it got a little bit wet and it was harder to move the ball. So, yeah, that's sort of our plan going into it. We just probably couldn't really convert or our composure in forward 50 probably just lacked a little bit at times.
1: Alexander Vukic will be the first Australian on court for this year's Wimbledon. He'll play young American Jenson Brooksby. And England captain Ben Stokes will retire from international cricket after the third test against New Zealand. Australian Independent Radio News.
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1: Good morning, I'm Lee Harrison. Support for One Nation and its leader Pauline Hanson has taken a hit, according to two new opinion polls. The minor party has seen its core support drop to 29% in News Poll and the Redbridge survey, with Labor back on top. Voters have abandoned the coalition, with News Poll claiming its primary vote has fallen to an historic low of 17%. Australia is expected to sign a key defence deal with Vanuatu following years of false starts. Nelson Scott reports.
2: For close to a decade, the government has been trying to negotiate a deal with Vanuatu to help curb China's influence in the region. Prime Minister Jotham Napat will meet his Australian counterpart in Canberra today, where the pair are expected to ratify a new security pact. The agreement will likely cement us as Vanuatu's primary policing partner and will ensure their critical infrastructure can't be used by any foreign military. Australia is also expected to commit over $500 million to supporting climate change adaptation and economic growth in the Pacific nation. The deal comes as Australia seeks to strike similar arrangements with Fiji and the Solomon Islands. Nelson Scott, Canberra.
1: A man's been charged with murder following a shooting on the Gold Coast. Paramedics were called to a residence in Biggera Waters overnight where they found a 23-year-old woman with life-threatening gunshot wounds. She was declared deceased at the scene. A 23-year-old man was arrested and is due in court today. Police have released footage of four men they want to speak to in relation to a home invasion in Sydney's southwest. A 23-year-old man's hand was severed in the incident at Greenacre, which unfolded at the start of this month. The men are described as being in their early 20s and were last seen wearing hooded jerseys, track pants and sneakers. A political expert believes both Iran and the United States do not have an appetite to extend the war. Both sides have been trading attacks in the Gulf less than 2 weeks since a deal to negotiate a permanent end to the conflict was signed. Professor Martin Keir says Tehran is using the Strait of Hormuz as leverage over the US.
3: Part of the unintended consequences of the war is that the Iranians have discovered just how much pressure they can place on the United States by just even saying that the Straits of Hormuz are closed and the economic damage that that can do to Western economies.
1: And one of the country's biggest energy providers is warning the economics of new wind farms are rapidly deteriorating. Electricity retailer AGL says soaring construction costs created a widening gap between the cost of new wind farms and the returns investors could expect. This is Air News. Formula One and the action overnight was in Austria. Paul Walsh reports.
4: The Mercedes garage is back on the top of the podium after George Russell held off a strong challenge from Red Bull's Max Verstappen to claim victory at the Austrian Formula One Motor Racing Grand Prix. Verstappen started the race on the third row and worked hard to catch the pole sitter Russell, but fell 1.6 seconds short in the finish. Current Drivers' Championship leader Kimi Antonelli claimed the third place, while McLaren's Oscar Piastri was just off the pace for the whole race, but claimed fourth place and picked up 12 valuable points after starting from 7th place on the grid. Antonelli still leads the Drivers' Championship table ahead of Russell, Hamilton and Piastri, who's now moved ahead of teammate Lando Norris. Paul Walsh for Air Sport.
1: In the AFL, Gold Coast has slumped to a 5th straight loss, thumped by 51 points by Fremantle. The Dragons have suffered their 14th loss of the NRL season, going down to the Raiders 24-16. Coach Dean Young admits it was a disappointing game.
5: I thought the effort and the style of footy we want to play is right there, but our execution today wasn't where it needed to be. I thought we left probably 18 points out there and gifted them 12.
1: And Canada's become the first side to reach the FIFA World Cup round of 16 with a 1-0 win over South Africa in Los Angeles. Australian Independent Radio News.
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1: Good morning, I'm Lee Harrison. Support for the Coalition has dropped to a record low, raising concern about Angus Taylor's leadership. Michael Packey reports.
2: Two new opinion polls have been released overnight. News Poll and Redbridge both show support for One Nation has faltered, with its primary vote at 29%. Labor is back on top. And according to News Poll, the Coalition has hit an historic low of 17%. Anthony Albanese has seen a lift in his personal popularity, but dissatisfaction with the Prime Minister is still high. Pauline Hanson has also been marked down, while voters have all but given up on opposition leader Angus Taylor. A number of Mr. Taylor's colleagues are expressing concern over his inability to make any headway since taking the top job. Michael Packey, Canberra.
1: More than 3 days since two earthquakes devastated Venezuela, rescue teams have pulled an 11-year-old boy from the rubble alive. The Venezuelan government says they're now in critical hours to find any remaining survivors alive as the death toll rises to 1,450. Save the Children's Valentina says it's been a huge coordination effort in the aftermath.
3: One of the most amazing things that we have seen so far is the solidarity that also the civil society organizations is doing. And, well, everyone has a main focus, which is helping the affected.
1: Police are investigating the murder of a woman on the Gold Coast. Lachlan Gray reports.
4: Emergency services were called to a home in Biggera Waters just after 8 last night, where they found a 23-year-old woman with life-threatening gunshot wounds. She was declared deceased at the scene. A 23-year-old man was arrested and has since been charged with one count each of murder, domestic violence offence, and unlawful possession of weapons used to commit an indictable offence. He's due to appear at the Southport Magistrates Court today. Lachlan Gray reporting.
1: An investigation's underway after a pedestrian was killed in a crash in Sydney South. Police say the 40-year-old woman was struck by a vehicle at Mortdale. The 19-year-old male driver has been taken for mandatory testing following the incident. New data shows Australian students are being double squeezed by higher university fees and the cost of living. Universities Australia research shows the cost of maintaining a basic student living standard has risen 5% faster than inflation since 2021. Chief Executive Luke Sheehy says students should be facing fewer barriers.
5: We need more students graduating in teaching, in nursing, in engineering and healthcare to support Australia's future. And we can't continue if we put these barriers up of high fees.
1: In other news, Australia and Vanuatu are expected to sign a $500 million strategic partnership to help curb China's influence in the region.